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I'm your host, Anna Lee. 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Happy birthday, Todd Snyder. Happy birthday, John Prine. Today, I have songs from the artist that will be celebrating, Neil Young. His birthday is November 8th, and last year on his birthday was the first annual Neil Young tribute and benefit for Second Harvest Food Bank. It's happening again this year, put together by David Newbold and Adam Dalton, who plays in David Newbold's band and is also part of the Tennessee Warblers. So a bunch of artists are getting together to play Neil Young songs on October 17th, that's Saturday night, at Eastside Bowl, and I'll have a couple of sets from some of those artists that are performing. But to start the Local Brew today, I'll have a set from the three artists that will be performing for us at the next Local Brew Live at Brown's Diner. And it's this Thursday night, October 15th at 7 p.m. No cover for the Local Brew Live. We have E.G. Vines, India Ramey, and Connor Clark and Blue Rhythm Revival. So we'll start with E.G. Vines. This goes back to his album Through the Mirror. Here's King of the Rat Race on the Local Brew.

What a voice. That is Connor Clark and his band Blue Rhythm Revival with Modern Man. India Ramey, We Ride at Dawn from her new album Villain Era. It's out now. And E.G. Vine started the local brew today. King of the Rat Race is on his 2021 album Through the Mirror. They're all playing Thursday night for the local brew live starting at 7 o'clock at Brown's Diner. Coming up Saturday night at Eastside Bowl, it's the second annual Neil Young tribute and benefit for Second Harvest. And the next two sets feature some of the artists that will be performing, including Aaron Ray. Here's California Belongs to You on the local brew.

0: Andrew Leahy and the Homestead, that's Airwaves. J.P. Olsen with I Know a Thing About Love. He's getting ready to release a full album. We heard The Minx and Creatures of Culture. Nikki Barber will be singing at the Neil Young Tribute and benefit for Second Harvest Food Bank this Saturday night. And so will Aaron Ray, who started that set. We heard California Belongs to You. And to start the next set, another handful of artists that will be performing this Saturday night at Eastside Bowl. Starting with Chelsea Lovett, we're going to hear Waitin' on a Toe, which features Melissa Carper. That's next on The Local Brew.
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And it made me feel that we really weren't doing all that we could. This blade of grass right here that I cut last week,

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I read it last night. My phone tells me the news. Between guessing what I'm thinking and then trying to sell me shoes. Oftentimes it shows me a picture, then it plays me a song. Well, tonight I'm lining up all the ones that I want to hear all night long.

I just couldn't make the humbled face. That time I was just so confused. But I looked around and everyone else

An all-time favorite of mine from John Latham, that was Kimberly Met Billy. I was super excited to see John Latham on the lineup for this Saturday night's Neil Young tribute and benefit for Second Harvest Food Bank at Eastside Bowl. One of the event's organizers, David Newbold, and his song Home Depot Glasses. He wrote that song right after he heard the news of John Prine's passing back in 2020. And I chose that one from David Newbold today because Saturday was John Prine's birthday. The Tennessee Warblers, Adam Dalton of the Tennessee Warblers, also one of the event organizers, and their version of Mississippi John Hurt's Lewis Collins. They released that back in 2024 to support the John Hurt Foundation's GoFundMe campaign following the destruction of Mississippi John Hurt's home and museum. Charitable bunch, those Tennessee Warblers. And we started that set with Chelsea Lovett featuring Melissa Carper, Waiting on a Toe. Those artists in the last two sets we heard will all be part of the Neil Young tribute this Saturday night. This next set features all new releases, starting with the title track to a new EP from Rosemary Schultz. Here's Ohio.

0: New from Brian Allison. That was Black Diamond Hills on the new album Ordinary Day. He's got two shows in November, the 22nd at the Bluebird and the 23rd at 3rd and Lindsley's Bluebird on 3rd Showcase. Breck Allen and his take on John Prine's Pretty Good. We heard Roger Harvey featuring John R. Miller and Blue Mountain. Really like that song. Looking forward to playing more for you from Roger Harvey. And Rosemary Schultz started that set, title track to the new EP, Ohio. That's all I have time for today, but next week's show includes songs from a couple of albums releasing this Friday, Chloe Kimes' Daredevil, the Southern Tears' debut album, Cooking Up Trouble, and Nashville native Oscar Lindsay's Sunshine. This Thursday night is the next Local Brew Live at Brown's Diner, and we thank them for supporting the Local Brew. 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I'm your host, Anna Lee. Thanks so much to Nashville singer, songwriter, and guitarist Jay Craik for the Local Brew theme music. 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

The Lower Ninth Ward of New Orleans is a profound place with a history that's just stacked with creativity, human spirit, and tragedy. The district was the lifelong home of Fats Domino and thus a birthplace of rhythm and blues and rock and roll. It's been an incubator for brass band music and Mardi Gras Indian tribes and social aid and pleasure club second line parades. And, of course, it was the hardest-hit district in Hurricane Katrina in 2005, and the decimated ward has never fully recovered. In the post-Katrina malaise, there have been pockets of life and music, and the fellow that I'm about to speak with was part of that culture, just not in the genres we usually associate with Black New Orleans music. He is Riley Downing, and in the early 2010s, this Missouri native, rambling around the country in search of something, met some kindred souls, moved in together in New Orleans, and formed a band ultimately called the Deslons, named after the street where they lived in the Ninth Ward. It's an old French surname meaning of the meadow, apparently. Anyway, the Deslons are not just a good band, they are a great one, with intricate harmonies, crafty arrangements that draw on numerous American traditions, and a variety of lead voices and songwriters. Some of those fellows have pursued solo careers on the side, including Sam Doors, one of its most prominent members, and Riley Downing. His first, Started Over, was released by New West Records and well-received in 2021, and his newest is getting national attention and praise, and we are here to talk about it. In the hour ahead, Riley Downing and Landfill Poetry.

0: from WMOT Roots Radio in Murfreesboro in Nashville, Tennessee. This is The String. I'm your host, Craig Havockhurst. Welcome. The opening track of Riley Downing's newest is Drawn from Life. For a couple of years before he got connected with his bandmates in the Deslons, Downing worked for a trash collection company in his home state of Missouri, and he metabolizes those memories here into working man poetry with empathy and dry wit. It is, as I tell Riley early on, a perfect fit for John Prine's Oh Boy Records, as is the entire album. Mr. Downing has been all over and still moves around to this day, but Missouri is his home. When we sat down, he was wearing a Kansas City Royals ball cap, which he commonly does, and that's something I can relate to. We talk about his roots in the state and their grandparents that inspired a really wonderful song, and his journey from punk rock to acoustic folk music, and his habit of hunting for oddball 45 and 78 RPM records. But first, given the new relationship with Oh Boy Records, I asked about Riley's background with the late John Prine.
1: I first heard John Prine when I was late teenager. I think I got just a couple of his first records, and I randomly ended up in South Dakota for two winters. And I don't know if you spent time up there, but once it snows, you can't really go outside and do much. So I spent those winters inside listening to the small collection of records I had, and I had those records with me, and just kind of latched on and just went over and over and over over them and his songwriting, and just kind of absorbed everything.
2: You were how old at that point?
1: I want to say 19, maybe.
2: Yeah, it's a good impressionable age for when you're discovering songs.
1: Wasn't old enough to go to the bar, even though I probably still tried.
2: Mm-hmm. Do you think there's writers that we admire when we're growing up and we pick up little things from them? Is there anything that you feel like is Prine-ish in your outlook, the way you look at the world, the way you put lyrics together?
1: Having fun playing with words and just nostalgia and memories and like that creative well of just life that's always full, and you can go just kind of dip into it whenever you have time to.
2: Did you ever get to meet him?
1: I never did get to meet him. Yeah. I know a lot of people that did get to go, and mostly I think when he was playing with like Iris DeBent, and she's kind of from my neck of the woods, like Kansas City. I know she lives in Iowa now. That was the closest I ever got to go see him was when he was with her.
2: And how did you wind up on the label?
1: That all kind of came together. There's a guy in Des Moines that has a record store called Vinyl Cup Records, Luke Dickens, and I had some downtime one winter, and we kind of became buds talking about records, and I mostly collected 45s and 78s, and I randomly saw a stack of records that I could tell had some like rare kind of old obscure blues 78s in them, and I said, hey, can I send this guy to your record store and you hold on to him for me and I'll pay you back? So he did, and then it was time to go get the records, and he said, well, if you need some work and you want to hang around, I'm moving to this new location and I could use some help. So I just stayed with him for a few weeks, going back and forth from Omaha to Des Moines and to Cedar Falls. Cedar Falls is where he's moving the store. But he is a huge John Prine fan, and I think he saw him the first time when he was like 8 years old, and he's just always playing John Prine. And through his store, he got involved with Oh Boy Records by creating the Oh Boy Record or Roadshow.
2: Oh, really?
1: So he would fill up a van full of Oh Boy Records or special edition releases and take them on basically a tour where they just go set up a record store in all these different spaces. And through that, eventually, I got to meet the Prines and the people that work over there.
2: Mm-hmm. Well, I'm so glad that the label has outlived John and that it's active and looking out for folks like yourself. You've been a part of the Deslons for, going on 20 years. What's your attitude now, or what's it been about being a solo artist?
1: I guess sometimes I say I'm burning the candle at both ends, but it's fun to go off and do your own thing. When I first got back into doing solo stuff, we'd taken a little hiatus because some of the guys were married and had kids and just couldn't be on the road as much as we used to when we were younger. But I still was writing and making recordings, home demos, and had an option to make one more solo record with New West Records. So did that kind of over the pandemic.
2: Yeah.
1: And that kind of sent me back out into the world touring again. And then from that, the Deslons got back together and made one more record. And then just kind of kept going and kept writing and making more records. And then before I knew it, that's all I was doing full time now.
2: Okay. And I gather, I think Sam has made some solo records as well, so it's not unheard of for the band. It's pretty common for bands that have been together a while. Do you feel differences in the tone, vibe, songwriting of a Riley solo record?
1: I mean, a lot of the guys in Deslons play in a bunch of other bands in a different accompanying instrumentation in different situations. And I don't really do that, so this was kind of... This is kind of Deslons in this.
2: This is your collaboration with yourself.
1: Yeah, pretty much. I hired myself.
2: Gives your voice a chance to really be the center of attention. You sing leads on, but I like the way the Deslons have a variety of lead voices. But you've got a voice that's very distinctive. In fact, I think I joke to myself that I think you were the lowest, craggiest voice that I've ever interviewed for my show.
1: Oh, well, thank you.
2: It's down there. What is that? Is there a story about that, about singing the way you sing? And the emotional tenor that achieves, anything that you've had to work with or adapt or over years?
1: I think it's just getting older and more comfortable in your own skin. When I was younger and trying to write songs and sing, you know, there's nobody to be like, hey, you should don't do that. That's going to hurt your voice, or don't do this. And when I moved to New Orleans, I had just played in like punk bands or folk punk bands and stuff like that, where you just kind of project your voice, you throw it in the air, and you don't really know what you're doing with it. And then when I moved to New Orleans, the guys were like, all right, see if you can harmonize on this. And I thought harmonies was just matching your voice with someone else's voice. I didn't understand the layers of it. And so some of those early recordings, I was still trying to just sing like as high and loud as I could, because I thought that's what you did. And then after listening to a bunch of like old gospel records and actual harmony records, kind of realized where my voice was naturally and more comfortably.
2: Right. Oh, that's interesting to hear you tell a story about going, well, I'd heard harmony, but I'd never thought about it.
1: Yeah, nobody had... I wasn't educated on it yet.
2: Mm-hmm. Can you tell me a little more about that process, about, you know, why gospel, what other music? Because I probably got really keen on vocal harmonies maybe with, you know, in college era, Crosby, Stills, Nash for sure was one that we tried to imitate and find those different layers. Bluegrass music's full of 2- and 3-part harmony, but... Tell me more about your awakening. I think that's fascinating.
1: Yeah.
2: Because the Deslons, that's one of the things.
1: Yeah.
2: It's really one of the band's great strong suits. I wrote a note down that said that as I listened through, kind of skipped through the catalog, I heard a lot of Uncle Walt's band. Did you ever know about Uncle Walt's band?
1: No.
2: Walter Hyatt from South Carolina, and Champ Hood, and David Ball, who had a country career later.
1: Oh, I know David Ball.
2: Yeah.
1: Oh, was that the group he had before he went solo? Yeah. I just found out about them like two years ago because I went and saw David Ball.
2: Mm-hmm.
1: He's got a record called Come and See Me that he made at home a few years ago that my friend introduced me to, and I'm obsessed with it.
2: It's nice.
1: Such a good record.
2: Well, they put these incredible harmonies together, and they were a trio based mostly in Austin, is where they did most of their damage, and but I hear that in this. So tell me a little more about, you know, getting uncomfortable with the harmony thing.
1: I mean, I guess I'd always heard harmonies and kind of knew what it was to sing together. But one cool thing about New Orleans is it's just a melting pot of all different genres and eras, and just the history of music is respected and listened to in a different way.
2: So true.
1: Than in some cities where, I mean, no offense to Nashville, but this is a country music town. And even though New Orleans is known for jazz and stuff, there's just a lot of musicology going on in the young and the old mind frame down there. And a friend of mine had a record store called Domino Sound, and a guy I was living with the same doors named Tarek, he worked at that record store, and every day he'd bring home some new records, and it was like our tradition to sit on the porch, watch the sun go down, and just listen to records.
2: Nice.
1: And if we really liked it, we'd be like, oh, we gotta listen to that one more time, and maybe three more times. Yeah. But just sitting there and reviewing all these different records, and like I think that's when I really started paying attention to even the George Jones Starday session stuff.
2: Mm-hmm.
1: But yeah, our bass player Dan Cutler had worked for it might have been WWOZ. They had like a Roots show, I can't remember what it's called, Fish Fry or something like that, but he just had an extensive catalog upstairs, and he just kept putting stuff on and taking me down the list.
2: That's wonderful. Let's talk about your home and coming up before the New Orleans chapter. It's Missouri. I don't know where.
1: I was born in Raleigh, North Carolina.
2: All right.
1: And then moved back to Kansas City, where most of my family's from, at a pretty young age. And then my grandparents had a house out in the country, and then I was oldest of three boys, and as we got older, folks were thinking about going back out in the country, and they built a house right next to my grandparents' house, and then my aunt followed suit, and then my other aunt followed suit, so we had like a little family compound going out there growing up.
2: Yeah.
1: And my grandparents would go to lots of different country shows, like on the weekends.
2: All right.
1: There used to be lots of small Opry's and different get-togethers. It was like a Byron Jones Opry and the Gower Good Timers, and just something going on every weekend, music-related. So that was like my first introduction of going to lots of different music stuff. We'd go to Old Country Buffet and sit there for 3 hours, and then go to the country show, and that's what I did on the weekends with my grandparents.
2: From the time you were a little boy.
1: Pretty much, yeah.
2: Oh, that's good.
1: And I didn't really love country music at first either. I was more interested in what was going on in the rock and roll world.
2: Not uncommon. Now, were these grandparents Helen and Gene that we hear about in the song?
1: Yeah, that is Helen and Gene.
2: Why don't you set that song up for me?
1: That was just thinking about them and the era that they were from. Before they built I-35, there was a train that went to Kansas City, and they both would ride the train to work, and just kind of discuss little memories and stories I'd heard about them in that song. Originally, that song had like 10 verses, and it went on a little too long, but the guys that I recorded with, JJ and Grant Dobbin, kind of helped me consolidate the verses. But like at the beginning, I say the last dress her mother made too. My grandma grew up in the Great Depression, had four sisters, and there was a house fire. Her mom got all the kids out, and then she went back in for the purse and didn't come back out.
2: Wow.
1: So that's kind of what that was about. And my grandpa worked for Ford, and just thinking about him on an assembly line turning the same screw for years and years, that's kind of what I'm talking about as well. And I'd always heard a story that the first time my grandma drove, she like went through a fence. And I don't know if it's been so long since anyone was around to talk about it or anything that I could have gotten a little obscured over the years, but that's what I remember. And I just kind of romanticized what that would have been like if my grandpa was like driving by and saw that happen and stayed up to fix the fence.

0: Some nice family lore there in Riley Downing's song Helen and Jean from his new project Landfill Poetry. I sure picked up on that detail about different wings of the Downing family all building homes next to one another, and that's where I wanted to go next. So you have this whole family compound that is pretty unique, that it keep your family close, and you've already described that your grandparents are influential in music. Did that feed the whole family, or did you get into the family spirit? How did it lead to you playing guitar or writing songs?
1: Nobody else plays music in my family, but there's definitely a lot of music being played. So there was always music going on over at my grandparents'. I remember, funny, going over there once with my first CD that I'd made with the Tumbleweeds before Deslons. And I was showing my grandma, I was like, "You want me to skip to my song?" And she was like, she thought you had to wait. She had been listening to CDs like records for probably years and years.
0: I didn't know there was a fast forward to skip button.
1: Yeah.
0: That's fantastic.
1: But my dad was always into art and music, and he would, on the weekends, if we weren't working, he'd take me and my brothers out, and we'd go goofing and get a used CD store and just pick out a stack of CDs, knowing what maybe they were or not knowing what they were.
0: Great.
1: He was always open to just try stuff out, and he didn't like it, he'd take it back and trade it in, get something else.
0: Yeah.
1: And then we'd come home, maybe rent some VHSs, five movies, $5, 5 days, that kind of thing.
0: Mm-hmm.
1: And he would go sit, and he had a stereo set up, and he'd put his headphones on while we're sitting there watching movies or whatever. He's listening to music. And then eventually he goes to bed, and then I sneak over there and put the headphones on and start checking out whatever he was checking out.
0: Oh, okay. Yeah.
1: And then it just became something I did. I just enjoyed listening to music. I rode the bus in a rural area, which sometimes it would take 2 hours to get to school.
0: Wow.
1: Or usually it did. So lots of time on the bus to listen to cassette tape or player. I remember having one of those.
0: Right.
1: And just a good CD player. You had to have one with a solid amount of skip on it, because otherwise you hit a gravel road and CDs skipping all over the place.
0: So did you begin to look forward to a future of making music? Did you imagine that?
1: I never thought about it, but I do remember going to my first, rock concert with my dad. I was big into Everclear. And we went and saw Everclear, and I just remember just looking around and seeing everything happening and just being like, what? I don't know what this is, but I love it. I want to be a part of it.
0: Cool.
1: And I got a guitar when I was 13 and didn't know how to tune it till I was 15. But somewhere in between there, I started writing songs and trying to record them.
0: Electric or acoustic?
1: A little bit of both. My aunt gave me an acoustic, and mine was an electric.
0: Okay.
1: It was like a Strat copy.
0: Yeah.
1: But it's funny thinking about not knowing how to tune it. It was just making noise and saying whatever came off the top of my head, doing what kids do.
0: Yeah.
1: We hope nobody ever finds that CD. But
0: but you were recording yourself early.
1: In the weirdest way that made sense to me.
0: Yeah.
1: Like, we had a little old handheld VHS camcorder, and I knew how audio cables worked, red, white, yellow, the back of a VCR or whatever.
0: Yeah.
1: And eventually I would record onto that and then play the tape in a VHS player and hook the audio tape up to a CD burner or a cassette tape recorder. Mm-hmm. And that was how I transferred my recordings the first time I ever tried to do it.
0: Okay. Hey, you got to be resourceful.
1: Yeah. It made sense to me at the time.
0: Sure. Really nice. Now, you get this gig famously because you've rather foregrounded it here in this project of hauling trash. And how long did you do this job?
1: I did it for a few years. I guess after South Dakota, I kind of traveled around with some buddies.
0: Oh, you did the South Dakota around 20 years old kind of thing?
1: 19, 20, and then I went.
0: What were you thinking?
1: I was kind of in the punk rock community in Kansas City and Lawrence.
0: Yeah.
1: And there's a lot of different traveling folks in that scene. And one of the guys I grew up with was dating a girl from South Dakota. And he's like, hey, we're going up there for the winter. There's some like-minded other people if you want to go. And I didn't have anything else going on, so I went with him. And then did some traveling around. Eventually went down south. I think the first time I went to New Orleans was like 21.
2: Okay.
1: Didn't last very long, my first few days in New Orleans. And then just kind of came back home and was like, well, I tried. And
2: what do you think you were trying to do?
1: I don't know. I was just traveling. I was just traveling, playing music, trying to just meet people doing the same thing.
2: Did that at the time seem like the best way you could get yourself involved in the world and figure out who you were was the road? And
1: it had started when I was 18. My buddy I grew up with was also in the 78s. He was the one that we played music together, and we thought harmonies was just matching our voices. And our band was called Tamper Dan and the Dirt Merchants.
2: All right.
1: Because we did a lot of fence building, farm work stuff. And we went to a bluegrass festival, and we're like, this is amazing. We didn't know people got together and played music like this.
2: Right. I read you went to Winfield, Kansas.
1: Yeah.
2: And that is, I've been there once. It is, one's first bluegrass festival is incredible.
1: Yeah.
2: To see the social music.
1: And the people in circles and just yelling out. I didn't even know the names of the chords yet, like the letters. And some guy would be like, this one's in G. Yeah. And then you just start looking around and everyone's playing the same chord. And I'm like, well, I know that chord. So now I know G. And then we came home and we're just like, how do we do more of that? So we went around to a few more bluegrass festivals, but we were definitely the youngest people there. They weren't, not all bluegrass festivals are like Winfield. But we went to some other bluegrass festivals being like, maybe it's like that, but obviously it's a little more older, retirement community oriented. Mm-hmm. And they're like, what are you young guys doing here? And we're like, we don't know. We're just traveling, trying to play music and meet people. And didn't really know the difference between old time country and bluegrass. To us, it was all under just in the same umbrella. But then we finally went to the Woody Guthrie Folk Festival because we liked Woody Guthrie and Ramblin' Jack and Bob Dylan, that whole story.
2: Yeah.
1: And that's where we met some young musicians from New Orleans. It was like Sam Doors was there, Linda Segura from Hooray for the Riff Raff was there.
2: Oh, wow.
1: Kiki Cavazos from Sundown Songs, and Pat Reedy, who used to live here, he was there.
2: Yeah.
1: So after that, we went back home, and I'm 18, 19, and we were like, those are our people. We had just finally met the people writing and playing the music that we were trying to play and liked. So we kept going back for a few years over and over, and then finally I was like, well, I know they're in New Orleans. I'll just go down there. Didn't find them my first time. They weren't there. I mean, I'd only seen them once a year at Woody Guthrie Folk Fest, so I didn't really know what they were doing. But came back to Missouri, I've had enough traveling for a little bit.
2: Right.
1: Started a trash company was starting in my hometown, and I was one of the guy's first employees. And when we started, he had an old 70s trash truck that he had just gotten to basically start his business.
2: Okay.
1: And he had some other old trucks where he'd built super high walls, and his dad had been in the trash business when he was a kid, so that's how it kind of got into his mind later in life. He was a driver for Budweiser for 30 years before he got into trash. But I became one of his early employees, and basically just went around trying to convince people to switch to us instead of the main guy that they
2: One of my questions, as nerdy as I am, that I had as I looked at your bio is, were you working for the public or working for a private company?
1: It was a
2: working for the
1: it
2: county.
1: It was a
2: private company.
1: It was a very small operation in the beginning, just a husband and wife.
2: I guess in a lot of rural places, people depend on private trash collection instead of the county. Is that fair to say? I don't know
1: and,
2: how that works.
1: Yeah, and there's definitely like bigger companies that if you move to a town, they just like, this is a trash company. People don't really think about it.
2: Oh, okay.
1: But eventually you're contract or your whatever comes up for renewal, mm-hmm. if you care, you can switch, or if you're fine, you can just stay with whatever you got.
2: Yeah.
1: So since we're the new small guy, we're going and trying to convince people, like, you know, your renewal's coming up. If you, we're a little cheaper, and we will, we won't throw your cans down. If your dogs tear up trash, we'll pick it up. You know, that kind of old boy ingenuity.
2: Yeah, wow.
1: But also, like, soliciting rural people. I remember an old lady meeting me with a shotgun once, mm-hmm. walking up to talk to her. But, yeah, some of those places trash trucks can't even get to, and so that's why you take the smaller trucks.
2: Okay.
1: But anyway, long story short, years and years later now, he's – like, I just saw him when we did that video. It was, like, a day after I got off tour. And he's got, like, 25 trucks now and three full-time mechanics. And
2: wild, okay.
1: He's created a pretty good job in the area, if you don't mind getting dirty.

We heard the Garbage Man song to open the show, but it's not the only working-class anthem on Riley Downing's new album, Landfill Poetry. This one is Night Shift, and we'll let it take us to the break. Back with more from Riley in a moment. I'm Craig Havockhurst, and you are listening to The String from WMOT.

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0: Welcome back. This careworn ballad is Hurt to Fall from the new album Landfill Poetry by Riley Downing, veteran of the remarkable New Orleans band The Deslons. And it's time to talk about them now.
1: The second time you go to New Orleans is

0: partied. I was actually playing in a jug band at the time called the Catfish Ramblers, which had a rotating cast. I wasn't one of the full-time main members, but I was in that band and recorded with them for a while, or on a few songs. Some of those guys ended up in Tuba Skinny.
1: Right.
0: And some of them went back to Arkansas and Millwood. But anyway, I met John James Tourville, and like almost immediately we were like, we're going to be good friends for the rest of our lives. Like, we just knew that.
1: Hmm.
0: But I didn't really even know about his musical capabilities, and he was just had a banjo. And then like next week I saw him and he had traded it for a dobro, and he was just, he really, when he got to New Orleans, he just started grabbing different instruments and learning how to play them. And he didn't waste his education. He didn't waste any time.
1: Mm-hmm.
0: So he starts playing around with our buddy Pat Reedy, and then Matt Bell, our slide player, couldn't tour. And so we start to think long-term, and like, well, I met this cool guy, JJ, and eventually JJ joins the band. And we go on tour. We were on it was a little bit of a bigger tour, and we realized we needed a drummer. And we got out west, and we asked our friend Cameron Snyder to sit in with us. And I guess I got to go back to Woody Guthrie Fest, but Cameron was in a band with Sam when I met him.
1: Okay.
0: Called Broken Wing Routine, and he's a great
1: I love
0: musician.
1: That name. I love that band name when I read it.
0: He's singing. He's on like almost all of our early records. Okay. Low Down Soul, that's Cameron singing, and that's his song.
1: Mm-hmm.
0: But yeah, so then all of a sudden now we're a five piece, and he sat in with us just this one night, and then after the show we were like, man, it'd be kind of nice if Cameron's just in the band all the time. And yeah. then he moves down to New Orleans, and that's how it all kind of formed.
1: And y'all found a place to hang out at some old school?
0: It's near an old school that got messed up pretty bad in Katrina.
1: Yeah.
0: It was basically in our backyard in the Holy Cross neighborhood. And yeah, there was the old house where I said we'd sit and listen to records and watch the sunset.
1: Yeah.
0: That was on Deslon Street.
1: Yeah.
0: And that's where we did all our sitting around the fire. And like the vibe at Woody Guthrie Festival of people going around the circle and singing their songs and doing all that kind of got brought back there. And then just kind of when people would visit or a band was in town, they'd end up instead of the bar at night because we're all poor musicians. We just go get a case of beer and just sit back there and pass the guitar around and have that kind of hang.
1: Huh. What would you say led the way toward the band's, I will say, like, each song has its own reason to be, its own vibe. There are really nice arrangement ideas. As I said before, there's really smart vocal harmonies. Call and response seem to be something that y'all were good at, figuring out multiple parts. I'm saying it took a little more refinement than just we're banging together and playing folk music and going out and doing the stomp thing, right? There's a real refinement here. What led to that?
0: I think we all just love music. We love the history of it. We love recordings. And it's like the group of friends, I'm sure you have them, where you find a record that you just really love, and who are you going to share that with? You share with your friends that also would love it. Mm-hmm. So I think we're just always showing each other, like, hey, check this new thing out. Or everyone came from different parts of the world or the United States and had different backgrounds in music. So someone might have an idea that someone else wouldn't think of. And it's kind of all for one and one for all, but there also is no rules to where you could... We'd try whatever anybody wanted to try.
1: How many writers in the band at the end of the day?
0: Everybody.
1: Really?
0: Yep. Normally, if you hear someone singing a song, it's theirs.
1: Yeah.
0: JJ is mostly full-time instrumentalist, so we will sing songs for him. If he writes one and asks us to, we'll sing it.
1: Right.
0: Just so he can have some songs out there, too.
1: And what's just say a few words about what Sam Doors is like if he was sitting here with you.
0: Oh, he's a nice, goofy guy. He needs a new guitar.

0: He's been playing the same old beater since the day I met him, and it's starting to look like Willie Nelson's Trigger guitar. Yeah. No, he's awesome. He just got married recently, and it's been fun to watch him and his wife, Desiree Cannon, start their new life together and new chapter. And in a weird way, like, none of us ever planned on spending as much time as we all did together,
1: mm-hmm.
0: but... we did. We all grew up together in a way and experienced a lot of life together. And I don't think you get to do that very many times in one lifetime. So, yeah, I look forward to making music with those guys for hopefully the rest of my life. And it's just fun. We've been through everything, and now we're just like all just having fun and.
1: What was it like living in New Orleans and the musical culture, or just the culture? What was it like being around Hooray for the Riff Raff? And were there a lot of gigs locally that sometimes bands in New Orleans play so much in the city that they don't tour much?
0: It's true.
1: We miss some of the best bands up here. We'd like to have them come through more.
0: There's a lot of bands that I love that do not leave New Orleans. But I remember, like, one of my first weeks moving back down there, this time with purpose to join the band, not just rambling around.
1: Yeah.
0: Dan, our bass player, would take me out at night just to check stuff out, and he knew all the cool spots and music going on that I hadn't yet. And he would introduce me to people, and we went and saw, I think it was Mashiach Lake and Erica Lewis do a gig, and I had never seen young women about my age singing old jazz.
1: Oh, yeah.
0: And then there's Robin in the corner playing like a washboard, which I had, you know, seen busking or anything, everything, but not with like a horn section. And it's the coolest. It's this one sounded better than the ones I'd heard. And people are dancing, and a lot of swing dancers from other countries would go there for the dancing as well. I remember a lady asked me if I would like to dance. And I said, oh, I don't really know how. And she's like, well, you moved here, right? You live in New Orleans now, right? And I was like, yeah, I guess I did. She's like, well, you gotta learn. So that was kind of fun. People maybe treated me a little differently because I was coming from small town Missouri.
1: Yeah.
0: That girl might have not been nicer, as nice to some of the professional swing dance guys that she was dancing with.
1: Uh-huh.
0: But, it's definitely a big camaraderie, and it's not as competitive to where people are just like, oh, you're into this or you want to try to learn this kind of thing, just come by, hang out.
1: Right.
0: They don't mind. You can just come be a fly on the wall. And
1: yeah,
0: and it's a small town, and it was just cool to be able to do that at a young age.
1: You don't live there now anymore full time, but you were there how long?
0: On and off. I mean, I was there most of my 20s, and then just on and off over the years. Like last year I had a room there for the year, but I spent 3 months there. Uh-huh. And it just kind of wasn't practical for me to go that far south all the time anymore.
1: How did that city, by the way, serve your record collecting habit, and how has that evolved over your life?
0: Funny enough, I didn't do as much of that when I was there. I mean, I was still finding new music all the time, but doing when I really got into that kind of stuff, for some reason, just living in rural Missouri was the best place for me to do that. Like, even
1: people don't know what they've got outside of the music towns
0: sometimes. Yeah. And what I was looking for, like record stores, LPs are their bread and butter, but I was looking for 45s and 78s.
1: Okay.
0: And one of my best friends I grew up with, Ronnie Akins, he was into 78s. So sometimes we go out together and be like, you can have all the 78s and I'll take all the 45s.
1: All right.
0: But yeah, I was like, last time I had a full-time job, I was doing plumbing, but I might hit 40 hours in 3 or 4 days. So then I have a few days to do nothing.
1: Mm-hmm.
0: And then I just go poking around. It's free to go look.
1: Yeah. There was a note in one of your some of the material they sent me that sounded like you have a soft spot for records that had never meant anything to anybody except the people that made them, you know, real mm-hmm. local kind of DIY projects. What can you elaborate on that? Did I read that right?
0: Yeah, like small regional labels. Yeah. There's this label from Marshall, Missouri called Jan Records that was around about same time as Sun Records, and they kind of had a cool sound. They're known for going in that small hillbilly rockabilly scene, and just small little pieces of history like that are... It's just hard not to pull the lever on a record that looks like, wonder what's on that.
1: Mm-hmm.
0: And it was affordable enough that I could, you know, get them 10 cents or a quarter and just start stacking them up. And then when I have a day off, that's fun for me, is just sit there and go through them. And even if you don't like one side, you have to listen to the other one, because I've been surprised so many times that, like, I can't believe this song is on the other side of this song. But, yeah, I really love post-World War II 45s and small-town stuff, until that kind of all started to go away in the late 60s.
1: Mm-hmm. Yeah. There was, there's more of a DIY and micro-indie scene from that era than we tend to know about.
0: It's never-ending.
1: Yeah.
0: Like, I... we'll never know everything or have time
1: to find it. Did you ever think about doing an anthology of like obscuros that only you know about, that you could piece together?
0: I wish I would have archived stuff as I got it,
1: mm-hmm.
0: but it also just became like a treasure hunt. It was like fun to find the record, but I mean, if I found out it was worth a couple $100 or even more, then I might pass that treasure on to...
1: Yeah,
0: a different collector, and even sometimes too, I would like buy a record that I like, and then maybe I need to sell it. But then once I get some money again, I'll buy it back somehow or somewhere. Just keep looking for more and more. But it's mostly about the treasure hunt, and then once you know about the song, unfortunately, a lot of that kid stuff is not on Spotify or streaming.
1: That's what I'm saying.
0: Yeah, YouTube. If it weren't for a lot of the old collectors putting that up,
1: yeah,
0: I wouldn't even be there. But yeah, I would love to make an anthology. And I still have like my, I call it my old folks home box, which is like,
1: oh good,
0: my 45s that I won't sell. And
1: yeah.
0: And I love to find out that I love a weird rare one that's not worth anything and no one cares about it. But if I find that out, I might get another copy just in case something happens to the other one.
1: Nice.

0: To flesh out Riley Downing's story, I wanted to play one song by the Deslons, and here's a timely one, because in May of this year, they released their first covers album called Don't Let It Die, Volume 1. This song, Moving, is by an English contemporary folk and jazz singer named Leonie Evans. And we hear in this what I've been talking about, the Deslons' meticulous attention to harmonic detail and musical spaciousness. It's also a very good video on YouTube. This is a live performance. I asked Riley Downing, what was the band up to with this project?
1: We had kind of talked about it for over the years, and we didn't have a lot of time in between to start focusing on a new record of originals. So we were like, let's just do this because we've always wanted to and it'd be fun. And instead of just focusing on high-profile names or big songs that everyone knows, we're like, well, let's cover some of our friends' songs.
0: Yeah, nice.
1: And our friend Leonie, who actually, she wrote that song, Leonie Evans, she had put out a couple records like that that were all covering friend songs. Like, she even did a song of mine that it's probably the only recording of it.
0: Okay.
1: Besides sitting around a campfire. But that was years ago. But
0: is this a New Orleans friend, by the way?
1: Yes, but okay. She's right. From Artists. UK.
0: Okay. Yeah.
1: And just a great singer, multi-instrumentalist. I think she's on tour with Sabine McCullough right now, either playing bass or drums, or I don't even know. She does everything.
0: There you go.
1: But it is tricky. I mean, we're a pretty democratic band to where there's five of us. If three people want to make something happen, then that's what's happening.
0: Mm-hmm.
1: But when you think of all the songs that you love and you want to cover and you put it together, like, we can only really each pick three. And, like, even though JJ doesn't sing, he still gets his, he gets to pick some songs too.
0: Yeah.
1: So, we each just picked a few, not really knowing who was going to pick more of all friend songs or obscure stuff.
0: Mm-hmm.
1: Like, I did a Johnny Cash one, which is, that's probably the most mainstream cover on there.
0: Right.
1: But I just did that because that was one of the first 45s I ever found. I love that record, and I just wanted to cover it just for that reason.
0: Great.
1: And then cover a friend, Kiki Cavazos, who doesn't get to tour as much, just to kind of showcase her work a little bit.
0: Yeah.
1: Moving is Leonie Evans, and that was arranged by Hal Pearson, our newest member in the last 5 years. He's our drummer, and he's singing with me on that.
0: Yeah.
1: He does a lot of shape note singing. He's involved in lots of different genre groups. Like, he plays kumbia. He does everything.
0: Wow.
1: He's in a crazy clown band. But I kind of think his arrangement to that is just the way his brain works differently with all these different genres. And he's, like, thinking of ways to not just do the same standard way of doing something.
0: Absolutely agree. We've talked about some of the songs on your record. One I'd love to ask about is The Key, as we sort of head for home here. Sounds like that's one of your ruminations on the life you lead and being a touring artist.
1: Yeah. After just being on the road so long, you know, even just, you go to a city and you play for people and you might know a lot of them and you have a good time. But at the end of the day, that's where they live. That's their town. It's nice to show them all a good time. But eventually you do that so long and so many times, you're driving away and you're looking in all the windows of where everybody lives in that town. And you're just kind of longing for a home of your own. And like, I traveled so much, I didn't have a key. I didn't have keys for years. I didn't need any. And it was just kind of discussing that with myself and just saying, I just want to hold the key to my own place.
0: Uh-huh. I've often wondered specifically about that very aspect of being a touring musician, where you get to go to a lot of places, you get to stay almost nowhere, and whole towns you might have wanted to visit, just you get a day and a half and you're sound checking half the time and eating a meal, and it's a very ephemeral experience. You meet the people who come to your show, But yeah, driving out of a town onto the next one and just like, what was that place? And, yeah, it must be really melancholy.
1: It takes a while to get to know a place. You almost have to like keep going back for years to where like now there's cities I've never lived in, but I've been to so many times that when I get there, it's like, oh, I know where I am.
0: Right.
1: I'm comfortable here. But then, yeah, there's, like you said, towns are like, what was that place? What are these people doing in their houses? Like, what do they do here?
0: Yeah.
1: What's life like here?
0: Can you see yourself on the road a good chunk of the year for the rest of your life? Is that a comfortable place for you?
1: It is. I'm definitely addicted to traveling. Okay. That's a real thing.
0: Yeah.
1: But I also, I would love in like 5-10 years to spend more time doing other stuff at home more. Just trying out different things. Like, honestly, it's like having a dog would be really nice.
0: Yeah.
1: Or a garden or simple things like that.
0: Right.
1: But.
0: Is there a place you think you feel most at home?
1: Oh, Missouri. It'll always be Missouri. Okay. Yeah.
0: Well, what's next for you? What are you doing with your time and your late summer? And what's next?
1: There, oh boy, is finding some stuff for me to do. It's pretty fun and exciting. After we play this Friday, I'm going to D.C. and I'm going to be on PBS News, I guess, for a couple songs. Which didn't expect to do that. And then I'm going to back to New York for one day, then to London for 3 days or somewhere in the UK.
0: All right.
1: Then I come
0: playing a show there, playing
1: a festival.
0: Playing a festival.
1: Long Road, I think it is.
0: Yeah.
1: And then I go meet the Deslons out west for a wedding gig, come back here, play the Grand Ole Opry.
0: Yes, sir.
1: For the first time, which it's a big deal.
0: Yay.
1: And that's right before Americana Fest, so I'll be here for a chunk of that.
0: Great.
1: Then I go out west and Deslons are on tour for about 3 weeks. And then I go back out on a solo tour not too long after that. And I'll actually be visiting some places that I've not been in a long time.
0: All right.
1: Like some far, far northern places.
0: Okay.
1: I think the tour starts in Fargo, North Dakota.
0: Wow. Sounds like you're in a good place, like you're doing what you want to do.
1: Yeah, I'm having fun. I'm definitely staying busy, which is kind of all you can ask for when you want to do this, you know.
0: Well, thanks for sharing it all. Riley, appreciate you. Thanks for the time.
1: Yeah, man. Thanks for having me.

0: I want is just for me.
1: Riley Downing recorded August 20th, 2026 at my Nashville studio. His new album is Landfill Poetry from Oh Boy Records, and we'll close out listening to his song of homesickness and restiveness called The Key. Thanks for joining us. 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

Thank you, thank you. It is so amazing to be here and get to just drive right down the street to the venue and see all familiar, some homies, some friends. And this album that I just put out, Time Will Tell, it's like a diary, a peek into my diary the past 2 years, you know. And a lot of my friends, I feel like they who know me well have known everything I've been kind of going through and, you know, trying to make a relationship work. It's not anything crazy, right? Like everyone, we're all doing it. How many of y'all are in relationships right now that are successful? I know y'all better clap. Somebody's about to get elbowed real quick. Everybody better be clapping if they're here with their significant other. But, you know, I feel like I'm just constantly trying to make love work, and sometimes it doesn't work. And I figured out over the past 2 years that no matter how much you pour in, that other person has to show up too. And I held on for a long time. And this is the next song. That's what this is about. It's about holding on for longer than you need to, and holding on sometimes hurts both of you. This one's called Hold On.

Thank you so much. Thank you so much. I'm lucky. I have family close by now. I'm from outside Philly, and my parents moved down. My brother's here now. And family is something that's so important to me. And back in 2008, my brother got in an accident that left him paralyzed from the waist down, but that didn't let him slow him down one bit, especially from getting in trouble and being a jerk. Sometimes. But he's one of the most inspirational people that I know, and he didn't let that for one second slow him down from living the fullest life that he could, and that's what this next song is about. It's called Unchained.

You know, this is a crazy job, you know? I thought when I, you know, back in the day when I was like watching music videos, I was like, man, I can't wait to do that and get on late night TV and then I got to do all that kind of stuff, you know? But now, if you're not dancing in front of the TikTok, you know what I'm saying? And you're not making any noise. And that's the truth. And I'm here for it, you know? I'll do anything to get in front of people. Not anything. Not anything. But that's the game that we got to play. But it also drains you a little bit, you know? And this next song, it came out of that. I was tired of doom scrolling on my phone, trying to figure out what cool things to do on social media. And I was like, I just want to experience life in front of me. And that's what this next song is about. It's called In Real Life.

Thank you, thank you. You know, usually I got a band, I'm playing slide on that, and thanks for hanging out with me in the solo set version. Thank you, thank you. I'm sorry? My band, you know, well, my band consists of some friends. Mr. Jonathan Smalt is my drummer. Taylor Thompson plays bass for me. He's amazing. And then Josh Blaylock is my keyboard player. And by the way, if you want to come and see the full band, November 12th, all right? Mark it on the calendar. We're playing at the Basement East. It's going to be a party. Yeah, and I'm very lucky to have people that want to play with me, you know? A couple years ago, 3 years ago, actually, a crazy thing happened in my I was playing a gig up in New Hampshire, Portsmouth, New Hampshire, and right before we got on stage, I got a call from my mom that my dad had a heart attack, and I didn't know what to do in that moment. I was like, do we cancel? Do we? But I knew I had to play. And my mom told me my dad was in stable condition at the time, and I knew that that was what he would want me to do. But that moment shook me, and it changed my perspective. You know, I never had to deal with mortality in that way, and seeing my parents and seeing my dad in that state, and it just made me think how precious this life is. You know, we're only given one, and we need to hold the people close to us that we love the most, and we need to not let them go and cherish every moment that we get with them. Thank you. This next song is about that, and it's called Glad to Be Here. And if you listen to the album version, my dad actually, he talks on at the end of the song. My dad's good, by the way. He's still here. He's doing great. He's doing great.

Usually I just go right into this next song from that last song, but I want to talk about it too, you know. You know, when you're in a relationship that's maybe it's working or it's not, you know, you just try your best, at least for me. I wanted to see all the love that I was giving and what was getting and receiving. And there was a lot of love in that relationship, even though it didn't work out. And I'm grateful for that love that I was given. And the song is about, you know, how beautiful it was. It's called Shines in You.

Thank you, thank you. Now we get to the breaking up part. Yeah. It's hard, man, you know. And a long time I was fighting and I didn't know if it was me or if what it was, and we went to therapy and we did the thing, and at a certain point you just gotta let go. And there's a moment, in that moment, they're gonna hate you no matter what. And it sucks, it hurts, because this person that you love the most and loved you the most now hates you. And you kind of deserve it a little bit, but you just hope that you get past that point and you can come back together, maybe as friends, who knows. That's the goal for me, but I don't know if that's right now. This next one's called You Can Hate Me Now.

This next song is about seeing somebody and acting a fool and trying to get to know them. It's when you, it's, you know, when you love at first sight, you know what I mean? Don't do that. Don't do that. You got to get to know them, you know what I'm saying? The more pretty on the outside, there's a lot going on in the inside, you know what I mean? But we all been there. It's fun. It's called All I Really Wanna Do.

So, like I said, I moved down to Nashville, outside of Philly. This is home, and my parents are here now, and family's here now. But it wasn't always like that. And I moved down back in 2013, and my mom, she'd always ask me and beg me to move back home. And I'm like, Mom, I'm not moving back home. All right. All right. I know I miss the cats. I know. But I'll write you a song. And she cries every time she hears it. This one's called Home. I'm just gonna make sure that she's nice and tuned for it.

Thank you. Thank you. Back in 2020, I recorded all of Marvin Gaye's What's Going On. We got to raise a bunch of money for this nonprofit called Equity Alliance in here in Nashville and in Tennessee, and they fight voter suppression, get people signed up to vote. You know what I'm saying? You gotta vote. Tennessee is 45th in voter turnout. I didn't know that until 2020. So I wanted to bring back the message of Marvin Gaye in this time, you know? Because what is going on, you know? But if you know this, sing along with me.

Thank you. Is this the... Is it one more? Is your one? I got one tiny one to play. I want to thank WMOT. I got merch back here. I want to meet everybody after. Please come back and holler. This one's called Love You Anyway.

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1: I'm so glad you played that song. I love that. And I love you. Devin Gilfillian. Wow. Powerful stuff. Wired In. Thank you. What a night, huh?
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0: This month, World Cafe celebrates 35 years on the air. All month long, we'll be looking back at memorable moments and milestones, just like we ask songwriters to do in our backtracking sessions, where artists pick out tracks from their entire discography and tell us the stories behind them. Last year, David Gray recorded a backtracking session where he talked about the song he's most proud of, the song of his that makes him cry, and how he found peace with the song he has a complicated relationship with.
1: In a way, the last 25 years have been about being more than Mr. Babylon. So I just thought the only way out of this is just to keep doing it.
0: He also talked about why he loves songwriting so much.
1: One of the wonderful things about it is just how surprising it can be when you find what's inside you that you didn't know was there.
0: David Gray in an encore backtracking today. I'm Raina Duris, and this is World Cafe.
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0: To keep up with all of our 35th anniversary fun, make sure you're subscribed to the World Cafe Instagram at World Cafe. Starting this hour with a song that came out 4 years after World Cafe was born. This is from Emmylou Harris, released in 1995 from the album of the same name, Wrecking Ball.

0: Thank you for listening to World Cafe, where we are celebrating 35 years on your radio. I'm Rena Duris. We will go back and listen to a special backtracking feature from David Gray, where he'll tell some stories and play some songs in just a few minutes. David Gray released his debut album in 1993, but it would take him 5 years to break through with his album White Ladder. So here are three other songs that came out the same year White Ladder dropped in 1998. Kicking it off with something that sounds nothing like David Gray, Beastie Boys, Body Movin'.
1: Ready? One. You will do this four times with the left, four with the right, then eight times.

0: Everything is Everything from Lauryn Hill. That was released in 1998, the same year David Gray released his breakthrough album, White Ladder. Will he play his biggest hit from White Ladder in the live session you're about to hear? Well, you'll have to stick around to find out. That's next on World Cafe.
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0: Hey, this is World Cafe. I'm Raina Duris. It is World Cafe's 35th anniversary, and to celebrate, each week we're revisiting a different backtracking session from a beloved World Cafe artist. Today, it's David Gray in an encore session recorded last year. On backtracking, we give an artist a list of prompts for songs, like a song that changed everything for me, or a song that came to me in a dream, stuff like that. They choose a few of those prompts and match them up to tracks from all across their discography, and we talk about them. British singer-songwriter David Gray has been releasing music for over 30 years. His big breakthrough moment came in 1998 with his album White Ladder, which included the hit Babylon. He released his 13th album, Dear Life, in January of 2025. He'll talk about and perform songs from that album, and he'll get into a few notable tracks from his back catalog, too. This was recorded in front of a live World Cafe audience. David, welcome back to the World Cafe.
3: Thanks for having me. It's nice to be back. Hello.
0: How you doing?
3: Good, thanks. Yep.
0: Good. I'm so happy you're here. The first prompt that you've chosen is the song that I am proud of. What song is it?
3: Yeah, I mean, I avoid the word proud because it's sort of like a reality TV, sort of, it's like induces tears, you know. But I am proud of this song. I think that this After the Harvest is the song that I've chosen. It's the first track on my new record. And the reason for that is because it's sort of, it was like new ground, and it delighted me to find a new space. I'm looking for freshness always when I start a new project and wondering where I can get to. And it's got a sort of fast vocal delivery over a 6/8. And because of the nature of the vocal delivery, you don't really notice the timing of the song until the chorus. But the chorus is the perfect counterpoint to the verses. So it's a sort of short story writer's trick that I used a lot on this record. There was a story I needed to tell. And this one's from a sort of older woman's perspective. So it's sort of life after the children have gone and the relationship has ended or whatever. The sort of proposed invisibility of that older person in the sort of youth-obsessed culture, I guess. It's just the challenges of being alive for more than five decades. It's the humor and the lightness with which the song presents the ideas, but also the form that it took, as I say, the delight I had in the rhyming schemes. It announces the record in the perfect way, because if there's been a trend in my writing in the last 25, 30 years, it's probably been to simplify. I started off very kind of wordy and trying to be like, you know, very verbose about things and very descriptive, lots of adjectives. And if anything, I've sort of simplified. But on this record, again, a bit like the narrative of some of the songs, I did a U-turn and I ended up in these almost sort of blood on the track style kind of elaborate rhyming schemes where it's like A-A-A-B, A-A-A-B, A-A-A-B, A-A-A-B, like massive rhyming schemes. Well, words themselves are a music, and when we first started to utter them, we were making sound in a kind of musical fashion, I think probably mimicking the world around us. They have a magic. They were, in fact, magic. When they started, words had a magic property. They've been diminished by our overuse and our taking them for granted, but they do have a magic property, a substance. They are sort of intangible things that conjure. And of course, it's what happens between them when you start. It's like putting a few brushstrokes on a canvas. Once you've placed a few things there and you place others next to it, something else begins to take on a life of its own. And that is the song. For me, the music props up the lyric. So yes, I was very pleased by the way the song poured out of me and the sheer pleasure I took in the rhyming that somehow lifted the subject matter from dropping down into sort of angst, pure and simple.
4: And before we hear it, I did want to quickly ask you about where you recorded this song, because you recorded it in your garage in Norfolk.
3: Right. Yeah, I had to fashion a workspace because my awful neighbour in London, I've moved now. I just didn't want to end up ending in prison like having punched him. he started building his basement out, which of course he's entitled to do. But, I mean, it made working in my studio impossible, and we were in the thick of making this record, so I quickly fashioned a space. I sort of put some floor down in the garage, and I got some gear and took it up there. And it was very, very basic. But the beautiful thing about working in Norfolk was I went up with my producer, and it was just us, so we worked all day. I cooked dinner, and we had a couple of glasses of wine, and he just said, the very first day we'd work in, why don't we just go back in the studio and see what happens tonight? And I said, great, yeah, because I've got this little idea, which was this song. Let's just start working on this and see what happens. And then the next thing I knew, it just began to form in a very remarkable and rapid way. I didn't get all the lyrics down, but I certainly had these soft, let's call them French word endings, soft word endings, garnish, varnish, tarnished. It's verging on a rap sort of thing. So that just, it brought a new world to the fore. And of course, rap is all about cadence and crunch and sort of sibilance and impact and gap. And it's word driven. So it relates to this very much.
4: Will you play it for us?
3: I will.
4: After the Harvest, performed live by David Gray on World Cafe.

0: on World Cafe. I'm Raina Duras. This is a feature called Backtracking, where we give an artist a list of prompts about songs. They go back and choose songs from their discography. That was After the Harvest from David Gray. It's from his new album, Dear Life. Next up, David, you've chosen kind of a double prompt, a song that makes you cry and a song that you wrote really quickly. It's also from Dear Life. What is it?
1: Yeah, this, I think I work very intensely when I really settle into songwriting. I think most of my creative life is organizational, but occasionally I get left to my own devices to make something. And so I was working on something completely different, and I just played a small rise on an A chord or a second fret. I was just noodling like this. And I did that, and I thought, that's nice. I've not done that before. And then I fell back to there. And then I thought, hang on a minute, there's something here. And I stopped doing what I was doing. And then the first line of the song just came immediately. The melody just came. The whole thing just came. It's going to make me cry now.
0: Yeah, like how does it feel when a song comes to you that quickly?
1: It's very, very emotional, because it's not just writing a song. There's all different types of songs, but some of them sort of gestate, it feels, for a very long period of time. They're just waiting to be born, and it's sort of out-of-body experience. So I guess, you know, I'm not a religious man in the strict, organized religious way, but I obviously have a faith of some kind, because I put all my efforts into these intangible things. And one of the wonderful things about it is just how surprising it can be when you find what's inside you that you didn't know was there. So, deep breaths. Mortality is knocking, and it's already had some major impacts. There's been a few meteorite impacts on my life. Planet Dave has had a few hits. So it's becoming a more regular thing, and people very close to me getting sick. So I'm at the age now when my dad called me and said, son, you better come down. I've got some bad news. I've got cancer and it's not looking good. And then he was dead in just over 6 months. So he was my age now when he made that call. So all of these, that's a sort of invisible meridian line that I'm about to cross. I don't think I'm going to drop down dead at the age of 57 and 2 months, but it still does make you think, like my memory of him. So anyway, all this stuff, this is what the stuff is that's inside me. And I began to write this song. And it's a, you know, it's a mortality song. It's going to be hard to play it, I can tell you that.
0: I was going to ask how it feels to perform.
1: It's very difficult to perform when motion takes over. So what it feels like when you're at the coalface and this happens, as in everything turns on and all the barriers that are normally there, the normal human barriers, consciousness, I suppose you could call it, the forbidding walls of shame and doubt and accepted ideas, they just dissolve and you have access to everything. The whole vault of experience is suddenly open and you can go in and all the images pour from it in a way that amazes you.
0: The song is called That Day Must Surely Come. Are you ready to play it for us, David? You can do it.
1: I'm going to do my best for you.

David Gray performing That Day Must Surely Come, the song that he wrote really quickly and that also made him cry. Coming up on Backtracking, David Gray talks about the song that took him a long, long time to write. That's in a minute on World Cafe.

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2: Welcome back to the World Cafe. I'm Raina Duras, and this is an encore edition of Backtracking with David Gray. On Backtracking, we give an artist a list of prompts. They choose a couple of those prompts, match them up to songs from their discography, and tell us why. This session originally aired last year.
3: Earlier, we talked about a song that came to you very quickly. Now we're going to go the other way, the song that took you forever to write. It is on your new album, yeah. Dear Life. I know that this started a really long time ago. When did this song actually begin?
4: Yeah, it's this chord sequence that started up in 2000, I think probably the end of 2003, beginning of 2004. And I didn't put the last thing that happened was the duet. It ended up being a duet with a young singer called Talia Ray. And putting her voice on was the last act. And that was in early spring last year. So I'd say it's taken 20 years to complete. It had a different lyric and a different melody originally. And there was just something about it that just didn't let me go and just kept coming back. And I, you know, various breakthroughs over the years, and then changing the tempo, changing the key. But I found this second melody, and in keeping with what I was saying about a fast vocal, it was very much in keeping with this new trend in my writing to try these faster vocals. So when I had this new melody, I then found the piano part that became such an integral part of the song. And suddenly I thought, oh, I'm in business here. This is how the song needs to be. But then I had to write the lyric or rewrite the lyric. So I did, and it was one of those, it just refused to just oblige and arrive. It was getting blood out of a stone. I was like, I am going to finish this song. I remember saying to the producer, don't leave the studio, I'm going to finish this verse. You're not going anywhere. And yes, and eventually I got there. And I think I'd put so much effort in it, it had taken so long, I couldn't really see the song. I knew there was something there, but I couldn't enjoy it in a way. It was only when the album was complete and everyone said, this has got to be the single, I thought, right, I better learn how to play this. Because I'd come up with the piano part independent of the vocal. So it took an awful lot of practice, actually, because it's got a syncopated part that I have to then sing a blues line over the top of against the beat. It's just beyond my... I'm not Stevie Wonder. It was beyond my capabilities, trust me. So I just practiced and practiced and practiced and practiced and practiced. And as drummers say, split your hands, split your hands. And I had to just let the hands do what they needed to do, and to the point that I could just do that and let them go and then sing the...

0: line on top. And in so doing, I recorded myself a few times to see how I was doing. I thought, this song sounds great, just me on the piano. And I could suddenly hear the song, didn't have the joins in it or the decisions in it. It was just me singing the song. Now it was finally finished. So that was the moment when I kind of accepted it, really. So a 20-year period of acceptance.
1: You're going to perform it for us now. This song is called Plus and Minus. David Gray, live for the World Cafe.

0: performing a song from his new album, Dear Life, in front of a live audience. That was David Gray with Plus and Minus. I'm Raina Duris. David Gray is my guest today on Backtracking, where an artist picks a prompt and matches it up with a song from their catalog. That was the song David Gray says took him forever to write, about 20 years to write, but it was worth it.
1: It was, yeah.
0: The last prompt that you've chosen is the song you have a complicated relationship with. Could you tell us what it is?
1: Well, I think it's sort of self-explanatory. It's Babylon, so...
0: Why are your feelings about Babylon so complicated?
1: Well, I mean, because I just had to play it so much, and it was just, you know, that period of success... people want to know what success is like. I'll tell you what it's like. It's an endless promo schedule with gigs on top. I mean, I was playing Babylon like, you know, 5-6 times a day, you know, day in, day out, like radio stations. We'd turn up in the States, I'd just do like every station in town. You'd be performing the song and then you have sound check and then you've got gig and then you've got competition winners and you do an acoustic thing for them. It was like crazy. And you know, obviously it was the song that sort of, in a way, defined that record and launched that record. And for that, I'm very grateful. A bit like Plus and Minus, it's a good pop song. I didn't know that when I wrote it, but I can see that now. So, and there was some genuine feeling there. And I think what happened was that I just lost touch with what the feeling in the song was through just machine-like repetition, and not only that, the sort of ubiquity that I was granted in some places works against you if you want to be taken seriously, it seems. So I begrudged this sort of, you know, suddenly you're just that, you're Babylon, White Ladder, goodbye kind of thing. And obviously I'm still doing it, you know, it's alive in me like it ever was. In fact, it's richer now, I think, than it ever was. So, you know, in a way, the last 25 years have been about being more than Mr. Babylon. So I just thought the only way out of this is just to keep doing it. And so that's what I've done. There was a certain point when I sort of turned round to face the past and it was all right. I'd made it. It just took a long time to find the feeling. And in fact, I'd go further than that. I'd say that as part of my sort of recognition of the song again, I realized that actually why it's such a central song to White Ladder, because I think its proclamation in the chorus is the entire message of White Ladder, which is, I'm talking to myself, let go your heart, let go your head, is basically that's what I managed to do on that record. I got over myself and I didn't want to blame the world. I wanted to make a record that I could stand by and say, this is me completely giving it my absolute best shot. I'm melodic it by nature as a writer. I just moved towards melody. I moved towards the ideas of these songs with my co-collaborators, Jestin Paulsen producing and Kloon on the drums, letting all their ideas and sounds in. And it was a really incredible process. And one of the remarkable things was allowing other people to sort of change your music. I realized it was so much richer and, in fact, sort of more like my music in a way. We made something that didn't sound like the reference points that you can obviously point to, Van Morrison and Bob Dylan or whatever they are, from the past. This was a new type of sort of hybrid form. And again, a sort of act of escape that then needs to be repeated throughout your career. You're constantly trying to escape from the shape you've made. Well, at least I am. Some people just are happy. Hammond organ, bass, guitar, drums, off we go. But that's a completely valid way of making music, but it's not the way for me. Maybe it's a British thing. I don't know. But I'm always looking for that new way, a new space. Anyway, this was it. We'd sort of landed and we... So Babylon was part of this amazing process, but I don't think I recognized the song really, because it became a single, and that in itself was a novel experience, having a song that was a single. And it is a very complex relationship.
0: And this is kind of cool. It was recently rediscovered by a new generation and got big on TikTok.
1: Oh, yeah.
0: What went through your head when you saw that people were posting videos with the song on it on TikTok?
1: Well, my daughter said, she's kind of a lot hipper than I am. She said, you know, Dad, there's something happening on TikTok. And bearing in mind that all the people who work for me are supposed to be on top of this stuff, she got it very early. She said, Dad, there's something happening on TikTok. You should show these people some love. Well, I said, look, what am I supposed to do? TikTok? You know, I mean, well, I don't know. It's going to get banned anyway. Forget it. I said, show me what you're talking about. So this is ridiculous. Like, how am I supposed to join in? So then about a week later, she said, it's getting bigger, Dad. You need to do something. I said, okay, come on, show me how it's done. So we were just in the living room. She said, you have to duet with this person. Anyway, this is how it happens. So I said, if I'm going to do this, we have to do an explanation video that I really don't know what I'm getting into and I have no idea what TikTok is. So anyway, obviously people love that stuff. You make a complete fool of yourself. They're absolutely crazy about that stuff. Fast track to a new career as an idiot.
0: You're never, ever going to be able to stop playing this song. Will you play it for us right now, David?
1: Of course, yeah.
0: This is Babylon.
1: But there will be a surcharge. Yeah, you'll be charged as you go.
0: This is Babylon, David Gray on World Cafe.

0: Live for the World Cafe, David Gray, Babylon, from his 1998 album, White Ladder. You're listening to World Cafe's Backtracking, where we give an artist a bunch of prompts. They choose a song from their discography to answer those prompts. That song was David's answer to the song you have a complicated relationship with. David has a new album called Dear Life. He's been my guest today. David Gray, thank you so much for being here.
1: Thank you.
0: Look back on that backtracking session from last year as part of our 35th anniversary celebrations going on all month long. Thank you again to David Gray and to World Cafe senior producer Kimberly Janod for her work on that session. Thanks to all of our affiliate stations across the country and our team here who make the show. We produce it at WXPN at the University of Pennsylvania in Philadelphia. I'm Raina Duras, and thank you for listening to World Cafe from NPR.

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2: Odds are you will probably never hear a Father John Misty song in a Marvel movie. But if there's ever been a contender, a song that could show up in one of those soundtracks, it's this new one from him called The Expanded Universe. Everyone gets saved. Maybe it could work in a really depressing Marvel movie. You'll hear that new Father John Misty song coming up in a bit. You'll also hear new music from churches that borrows from a children's playground rhyme. And Phoebe Bridgers dips into a different universe, referencing Peter Pan's Lost Boys in this one. All those new tunes and lots more on the way. I'm Raina Duris, and this is World Cafe. Before you get to that, here's a glimpse of what life might have been like if Neil Young had decided not to be a singer and a songwriter, and instead had chosen a different career as a weatherman.

Even if you've never watched a superhero movie, you've probably heard of the Marvel Universe with the Avengers, the X-Men, Spider-Man, so much more of them. I'm Raina Duris. This is World Cafe. The Marvel Universe is a place full of supervillains and superheroes, and that idea possibly inspired this new one from Father John Misty. But in this song, the idea that some, muscly men or women in tights are going to save you sounds like it might be a delusion, a hallucination, or maybe just a wish. It's Father John Misty, the X-Banded Universe on World Cafe.

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1: 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Then someone started calling me and...
0: Let's try that again.
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8: Hey, I'm Raina with you here on World Cafe. Scottish band Churches are back with their first new music in 3 years, and you may agree this song has a bit of an apocalyptic feel. Not just in the lyrics, but also in the music, especially the contrast between the heavy electro beat and Lauren Mayberry's super sweet voice singing a familiar childhood rhyme in the chorus. It's called Roses, new from Churches on the Cafe.

0: No one's going to love you. It's Band of Horses. And I'm just going to tell you, that's a lie. I love you, and I'm so glad you were here, and I could join you to play you some music today on World Cafe. Thank you so much to our affiliates, the public radio stations who bring this show to you all across the country. We produce it at WXPN at the University of Pennsylvania in Philadelphia. I'm Rena Duris. 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

I'm sitting here thinking, y'all, what in the world made my baby stay for me all night long? 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

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Like a wave into the ocean, crashing from as high as I can climb, over and over without ending or beginning. 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

contemplate with sovereign reverence that act of the whole American people, which declared that their legislature should make no law respecting an establishment of religion or prohibiting the free exercise thereof, thus building a wall of separation between church and state.

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And I see him sitting on his lonely old bus, and he's got his problems just like any of us.

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from her excellent new record, Great Television, our friend Elizabeth Cook, getting us started on this Tuesday morning. My name's John Patrick. Glad you're here. Got Hank 3 doing some Springsteen after this. Raylan Baxter, new music, MOT.

0: That is Bonnie Bishop on MOT. Before that, Hank 3, a great version of Springsteen's brilliant tune, Atlantic City. And Better Man, that's new Raylan Baxter getting us started. Finally, Friday this week, another winner, our very own Chloe Kimes taking the stage at noon. I can't wait. That's, of course, at 3rd and Lindsley. Then it's Jordy Lane playing 2nd and Phil Madeira wrapping it all up. 3rd and Lindsley, noon until 2. Finally, Friday, open to the public. We'll see you at noon on Friday, 3rd and Lindsley. Got some excellent music on the way, including Ted Drozdowski, new music on the local Brew Daily in about 15 minutes, and it's Kevin Gordon, new music next.
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That is Buddy Miller on MOT. Before that, it was Corey Brannan. Also heard Aubrey Sellers and that brand new one from Kevin Gordon. That's called Prodigal Father, getting us started. Time for the Local Brew Daily with support from Brown's Diner. It's new Ted Drozdowski. Yes, Avalon Blues, new Ted Drozdowski on the Local Brew Daily, MOT.

0: That is the Thompson Family on MOT. Before that, we heard from the Decemberists, also John Prine, and kicked it all off with Avalon Blues. That's the new one from Ted Drozdowski on the Local Brew Daily with support from Brown's Diner. Also means, yep, you can hear it again tonight, 6:30 p.m. Followed tonight at 7 o'clock by our Tuesday night special. It's Words and Music with Winona. I just happen to have new Winona coming up after Core Blonde next.
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3: Folks think you're rich when they see you have horses. Well, that might be true if my income sources weren't eating up every month on the boardage for all of our four-legged friends. My accountant says that my funds are depleted, but I keep my wealth right where I can see it, in pastures and barns and in show arenas, and because of the money she spends.

Yeah, Brandi Carlile getting the 7 a.m. hour off to a great start. It's K.D. Lang on the way. Also, this new one from Waylon Payne, just so great. After this, Katie Pruitt, M.O.T.

0: That is K.D. Lang doing some Leonard Cohen. I love that. That's some record called Hymns of the 49th Parallel. Of course, she's from Canada, 49th Parallel, all Canadian artists. Very clever, a record that K.D. Lang did several years ago. Also her new Waylon Payne, that's called Postcards, and he's playing our big 895 Alive benefit Sunday with Brandy Clark. 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This thing's been selling out, so you might jump on it if you're thinking about it this weekend. I mean, Waylon Payne and Brandy Clark together, he goes on at 7, she goes on at 8. It's 895 Alive to benefit WMOT. 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Mountain Heart on the way with a new one after Chris Smither up next.
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0: That is the Jayhawks here on MOT. Sanctuary Park, the name of the new full-length. Also heard Mountain Heart in there. Lawman from Gillian Welch and Dave Rawlings. And Confirmation from Academy Award winner Chris Smither getting us started. Got an excellent Tuesday night special for you tonight. The one and only Queen of Kentucky. It is Winona. 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Mark Arelli on the way in this set, and it's Billy String's new music next.
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0: That is Mark Arely. Before that, Wayne the Train Hancock. We also heard Sierra Farrell and Nikki Lane together, and that great new one from Billy Strings called Light the Way, getting us started. Speaking of bluegrass, the Old Fashioned tonight with Craig flying solo. If you heard it on Saturday, you know it's a good one. He's got music from Chris Jones, also the David Mayfield Parade, and young North Carolina ballad singer Murphy Campbell. That is tonight, the Old Fashioned at 8 p.m. with support from Robert's Western World. Music on the way from Casey Musgraves from her very first record. And up next, you know her from Molly Tuttle's band, longtime fiddle player. Well, she's doing her own thing these days, and it's working out great. New Bronwyn, and we have her for you next.
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3: 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Thanks.

Molly Tuttle with Old Crow Medicine Show getting us started in the 8 o'clock hour. Got this new one from Ryman on the way after this. Brent Cobb, MOT.

0: Good Kisser Lake Street Dive on MOT. Also heard New Ryman. His name is Ryman Wooten. He is Nashville born and raised, and yes, he is named after the Ryman Theater. Pretty cool. Backroads, the name of his new single, Ryman. Getting us started here on Listener Power, WMOT. Hey, I invite you to check out The List with Webb Wilder. 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It's the Americana Music Association Album Chart Countdown Program. Hope you can join Webb on Friday at 2 p.m. for this really cool countdown. He does such a great job with it. Raul Malo of the Mavericks on the way after Bob Schneider next.
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0: Alejandro Escovedo on MOT. Also heard Raul Malo in there. Modern Day Vagabond. That's the new one from Dallas Borough with Susan Gibson from that full length called Modern Day Vagabond. Hey, we got some tickets over at WMOT.org. Talk about winning before you can buy them. This show is September 21st, 2027, the Ascend Amphitheater, Leon Bridges. Yeah, you could win these before they go on sale at WMOT.org. 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Leon Bridges, September 21st, 2027, Ascend Amphitheater. Got Ghost Hounds on the way after the always entertaining Derailers up next.
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1: She got big.

Lyle Lovett getting us started in the 9 a.m. hour. Music on the way, Tom Petty around the corner. Also, it's Steve Earle and Los Lobos. I think it's one of Steve's best songs ever. New music from Steve Earle after this, Whitney Rose, M.O.T.

0: That is Sam Morrow on MOT. Before that, news, Steve Earle with Los Lobos, Volver a la Cela, the new one from Steve Earle that he just thought needed to be written and needed to be put out there. He tracked down Los Lobos, his good buddies on the road. They were in Richmond, Virginia. He flew out there and recorded this thing with those guys. And just, I think, one of the best things Steve's done, a single called Volver a la Cela. Music on the way. Man, do we have it. One of my favorites from Bruce Springsteen with Ghost of Tom Joad coming up. And it's Tom Petty next. Good Tuesday morning to you.
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0: That is Pug Johnson, new music, A Beaumont Bar, the name of the new full-length from Pug Johnson. I love that. Nick Lowe, before that, also heard, of course, Midnight in Harlem. What a smooth tune from Tedeschi Trucks Band, and kicked it all off with Tom Petty going back to Wildflowers and all the rest. 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

Our committee will check with the restaurant owners and the cafes to see what Presley Records is on their machines, and then ask them to do away with them.

Lori McKenna at WMOT. That's poor. I'm Anna Lee. Thank you so much for being with me on this Tuesday. 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

0: 89 Volt blowing up from the new one down here. Lucinda Williams and Big Red Sun Blues, and we heard Daryl Scott in that set as well. That new 89 Volt album is due November 6th. It's his first collaboration with Dan Auerbach for Easy Eye Sound. It was so great to have 89 Volt for Finally Friday this summer. We had a great time last Friday, and we're back at it again this week at 3rd and Lindsley from noon to 2. We'll start with WMOT's own Chloe Kimes on album release day. Plus, Jordy Lane, his new one, Habitual, came out last Friday. And Phil Madeira, his new one's out as well. Finally Friday, no cover at 3rd and Lindsley. We're there from noon to 2, and the show is live at WMOT and Volume.com. Allison Moore is up next.
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0: Jesse Daniel and I'll Be Back Around from Beyond These Walls. Tim Kreckel with I Love Everybody. New from Frank Mastra, that was Hanging On. And Alison Moorer with Send Down an Angel. Winona's new album, The Hard Truth, just came out. And she recently joined Jesse Scott for a Words and Music session. We'll air that for you tonight at 7 o'clock for WMOT's Tuesday Night Special. 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
1: That's Webb Wilder at WMOT. Stay out of automobiles. The Subdudes, Do Me a Favor. We heard Cat Clyde with Eternity. And new from Foy Vance, Know By Now. Now, staying out of automobiles might be a tough thing for a touring musician like Webb Wilder. He was just at the Palace Theater in Gallatin over the weekend, and he has shows in November at Watersound in 30A in Florida and in Georgia. It's really a joy to play Webb's music on the radio here at WMOT and to have him in our family. He keeps the music playing from 1 to 4 every day, except on Friday when he steps in at 2 with The List, which is the Americana Music Association's weekly album chart. He dives into it with songs, stories, and, of course, chart positions.

Turn it up. Todd Snyder at WMOT. I'm Anna Lee. Thank you so much for being with me on this Tuesday morning. I'll have new ones a little later this hour from Mike Younger and Joshua Ray Walker, an older Billy Strings song. And this is from Keb Mo's latest album, The Breakdown, featuring the Soweto Gospel Choir. Here's Hand It Over at WMOT.

0: Don't It Make You Wanna Dance? That's Jerry Jeff Walker. Rhiannon Giddens and Don't Let It Trouble Your Mind. And we heard Kebmo featuring the Soweto Gospel Choir, Hand It Over. 895 Alive is WMOT's benefit concert and live broadcast most Sunday nights at 3rd and Lindsley. 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The second annual Neil Young tribute and benefit concert for Second Harvest Food Bank of Middle Tennessee is Saturday, October 17th at Eastside Bowl. 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Doors are at 7 p.m. and the show starts at 8. 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

0: All Nashville-based artists in that set. The Watson Twins with Hustle and Shake. New from Jack Blocker, we heard Brand New Name. Drew Holcomb and the Neighbors with Fly. And Emmylou Harris started the set from Wrecking Ball, All My Tears. Sunday morning at 8 a.m., the Local Brew Hour is an entire hour dedicated to music makers in Middle Tennessee. And this week I have songs from the Southern Tears, Oscar Lindsay, Keish Knight, and our own Chloe Kimes. The Local Brew replay is Monday at 7 p.m. And support for the Local Brew comes from Brown's Diner, where we will be this Thursday for the Local Brew Live starting at 7. Sheryl Crow is up next.
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0: from Joshua Ray Walker's new album, Ain't Dead Yet. That was Outlaw. Big House with Cold Outside. And Joaquin Cooter with Backwater Blues started that set at WMOT with Sheryl Crow. I'm going to be a wheel someday. This Saturday night is the second annual Neil Young tribute and benefit for Second Harvest Food Bank of Middle Tennessee. David Newbold and Adam Dalton, who will be leading the band and performing as well, they've put together quite a lineup of Nashville artists, including Aaron Ray, John Latham, Nikki Barber of the Minx, and a whole bunch more. Your ticket purchase will benefit Second Harvest in their mission to make sure everyone in Middle Tennessee is fed. There will also be collection bins on site for non-perishable food items. Saturday night, doors are at 7, the show's at 8. East Side Bowl is the place. 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

Undone from Robert Earl Keen at WMOT. And Ali here with you. Thanks a lot for hanging out today. We'll hear from Jason Ringenberg this hour. A new one from Meals, The Head and the Heart. And this is Bronwyn, Sticks and Stones at WMOT.

0: Look at Little Sister from Stevie Ray Vaughan's Soul to Soul. Larry Campbell and Teresa Williams, 3 days in a row. And we heard Bronwyn from her solo album, Rattlin' Bones, that was Sticks and Stones at WMOT. Tonight at 8, Craig Havokhurst will host the Old Fashioned with new music from Chris Jones, the David Mayfield Parade, and Murphy Campbell. 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A new one from the Head and the Heart in the next set, and we'll start with the Floating Men.
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0: Old Crow Medicine Show, Lord Willing and the Creek Don't Rise. 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And new from the Head and the Heart, that was The Swimming Song. 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

0: the Kentucky Headhunters with Beaver Creek Mansion. A new one from Meals, Lonely USA. We heard Jason Ringenberg and The Price of Progress. And the Brother Brothers with Blue Virginia Blues. 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This week's Riverside session is a short set from Cordova's Friday at 11 a.m. I'm Anna Lee. Thank you so much for listening. Webb Wilder's up at 1. He has Trampled by Turtles, Jack Barksdale, and some Lyle Lovett. I have a new one from Wade Bowen featuring Dan Tominski coming up, plus the band, and Lyra Lynn is next.
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Love Is Everywhere, Beware, new music from Trampled by Turtles, who are joined by Jeff Tweedy on that one right there on WMOT. Good afternoon, y'all. Webb Wilder, Last of the Full Grown Men, signing on with great pleasure. Thank you for listening. We've got Brennan Wheedle, John Hyatt, Gillian Welch, and others, of course, coming up this hour, including new music from Jack Barksdale, joined by Julian Taylor on Battleground on MOT.

0: The Way You Make Me Feel, Larry Campbell and Teresa Williams, She's No Lady from Lyle Lovett's Pontiac album. On E-Town, Sunday at 9 p.m., hosts Nick and Helen Forster feature an all-Tennessee lineup with Nashville's Lone Bellow and Chattanooga's Sonny War. 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

0: Well, that's a great track.
1: All
2: right. Yeah, man. We'll hear that. We were walking past construction, ways of heat by the ocean. We are dripping wet, looking for a distraction, and we create our own fiction for the moment that we live in. 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

0: Hellbent Hallelujah, Alex Williams, new from Lamont Landers, Lonely Girl, Dust Settles, Lone Bellow, and the set began with Home in San Antone, father and son, Willie Nelson and Lucas Nelson. The second annual Neil Young tribute and benefit for Second Harvest Food Bank of Middle Tennessee takes place this Saturday, that's October 17th, at Eastside Bowl. There's more info at eastsidebowl.com. Nashville artists including David Newbold, Adam Dalton, Aaron Ray, John Latham, a bunch more folks will be playing Neil Young songs all night while raising awareness and funds for Second Harvest. Collection bins for non-perishable food items will certainly be on site as well. 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

0: Title cut from John Hyatt's The Tiki Bar is open. New from Brennan Wheedle, Let's Be Models. More Days Like This, a song co-written by Gary Nicholson and Seth Walker, here done by Asleep at the Wheel from their New Roots album, Blank Canvas ALO. Tonight at 8 on The Old Fashioned, Craig hosts with music from Chris Jones, The David Mayfield Parade, and young North Carolina ballad singer Murphy Campbell. 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

right back to it. Waxahachie with MJ Linderman from the Tiger's Blood album. This is WMOT. Y'all, I'm Webb Wilder, last of the full-grown men. So glad to be with you, and thank you for listening. Decemberists, Town Mountain, Jayhawks, and others coming up later this hour. But right now, Band of Heathens, Green Grass of California from the Duende album on MOT.

0: Dime Store Cowgirl, Kacey Musgraves, Blue, Marcus King with Ernest, that's new. Friday is coming, I promise. And finally, Friday Live from 3rd and Lindsley returns with it between the hours of noon and 2 p.m. It's a great hang, and it's a no-cover show, y'all. That's always good. Different artists performing every week. And, of course, you know, the grill is open, the bar is open. It's a great hang. 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

0: friend of mine, spelled as one word, Josh Ritter. Right Kind of Crazy, Devin Gilfillian from the Love You Anyway album. And I might add that Saturday at 11 p.m., you can hear Devin's Wired In performance he gave for us from August of this year on WMOT Concert Replays. That's a Saturday at 11 p.m. Every once in a while, Eli Paperboy Reed from his new Swamp Dog produced album, Getting There. He burned it up on our Americana Fest day stage at Eastside Bowl during Americana Fest. Heart of Somebody, Caroline Spence. Leon Bridges will be appearing at the Ascend Amphitheater September 21st, 2027. Well, that's a ways in the future, but that's a big show, and some lucky individual will walk in admission-free, having won tickets at WMOT.org. 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Leon Bridges, Ascend Amphitheater, September of 2027.
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0: Title cut from their Lines in the Levee album, Town Mountain. Don't Carry It All, Decemberists. Am I Missing Out? From Winona's new album, The Hard Truth. 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
1: When I get to heaven, I'm going to shake God's hand, thank him for more blessings than one man can stand. Then I'm going to get a guitar and start a rock and roll band. 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Ain't the afterlife grand? And then I'm going to get a cocktail.

Then as God is my witness, I'm getting back into show business. I'm going to open up a nightclub called the Tree of Forgiveness and forgive everybody ever done me any harm. Why, I might even invite a few choice critics, those syphilitic parasitics. Buy them a pint of Smittix and smother them with my charm. 'Cause then I'm going to get

Yeah, when I get to heaven, I'm gonna take that wristwatch off my arm. 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And good old brother Doug, well, I bet him and cousin Jackie are still cutting up a rug. I want to see all my mama's sisters, because that's where all the love starts. 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Bless their little hearts. And I always will remember these words my daddy said. He said, "Buddy, when you're dead, you're a dead peckerhead." I hope to prove him wrong. That is, when I get to heaven. 'Cause I'm

When I Get to Heaven, the late, great John Prine from the Tree of Forgiveness on WMOT Roots Radio. Good afternoon, everybody. Hope you're doing good, whatever you're doing, wherever you are. This is Webb Wilder, Last of the Full-Grown Men. I got music from White Horse, John Mellencamp, and the Iguanas. He's written a lot of great songs, and I'll bet he's going to write some more. He is Gary Nicholson from The Great Divide, We Are One on MOT.

0: Good Woman, Jade Bird, The Kid with the Crown, This is Lorelei, and That is New. Lots of 895 Alive shows coming up. Why, this Sunday, that's the 18th, Waylon Payne at 7, Brandi Clark at 8. On the 25th of October, Nashville Jazz Festival, Kirk Wallum with Rod McGaha. 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And as that month goes on, Poe Ramblin' Boys with Tennessee Woodpile, Yarn with Corey Grinder and the Playboy Scouts, Teddy Thompson with John Byrd. Those tickets go on sale a little later in the week. And Kim Ritchie on November 29th. You can certainly get more info, specific dates, and even buy tickets at thirdandlindsley.com. And we would appreciate it. 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

0: Linda Lou, Tractors, Brightest Star, Lily Hyatt, Memphis Rain, Aaron Lee Tasjan, and the set began with new music from Maggie Rose, Gentle Man from the Half Moon album. 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

0: Someday, John Mellencamp, If the Loneliness Don't Kill Me, Whitehorse. Fishing in the Dark, A.J. Lee and Blue Summit. That's new from the Covers to Covers album. And, of course, that's a cover of a Nitty Gritty Dirt Band song. Positively 4th Street, a classic Bob Dylan song. When But a Lad, upon hearing that song, it was a revelation to me that you could actually kind of read somebody the riot act in a song and do it slyly and artistically. Yeah, Bob Dylan, he's pretty good, you know. 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And, of course, that is Words and Music with Wynonna. And then at 8 p.m. tonight, it's The Old Fashioned with Craig Habighurst and support from Robert's Western World. Jesse Scott is with you at the top of the next hour. I'm out of here, but not forever or anything. I'll be back at 1 p.m. tomorrow. Thank you so much for listening. Have a great rest of the day and evening. 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

Foy Vance with some brand new music getting us rolling for this Tuesday afternoon. Feel the cold. Wish I could. Waiting patiently for a chill to set in. Jesse Scott here. Coming up this hour, Kelsey Walden, Charlie Robinson, Old Crow Medicine Show. Shannon McNally right now. But I do. WMO.

0: Calder Allen is Terry Allen's grandson. Faultline's title track before that, Ben Vaughn and Deer Tick, with some new music, When Love Returns. Shannon McNally started the set with one off her Small Town Talk Songs of Bobby Charles album here at WMOT. We're coming up tonight at 7 o'clock. 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And it will be a Words and Music with Wynonna that we filmed at Riverside Revival. So yes, you can watch the video too or listen to it tonight at 7 right here at WMOT.
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0: Charlie Riverson, John O'Reilly. That is off the Step Right Up album. Revivalist, Get It Honest, title track. Goldust Woman came from Warren Haynes, Grace Potter, Railroad Earth. We started the set with Kelsey Walden, Tall and Mighty, off No Regular Dog. It was so great to see Kelsey as part of the old number one revisited tribute to Guy Clark this past week at Third and Lindsley. Just an exceptional night of artistry and incredible music. Coming up this week, it's Brandi Clark and Waylon Payne joining us for 895 Alive. 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All of this series is a benefit for WMOT. And we are so excited to have Waylon at 7 and Brandi Clark at 8 this Sunday night. Hope you're in the room for it as well.
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0: Born Believers, Jim Lauderdale from The Other Sessions. There's always Other Sessions with Jim Lauderdale. Tiff Merritt before that, Someone to Watch the Band with Me from her latest, Sugar. Sweet Home came from Old Crow Medicine Show. Colby T. Helms starting the set with Clouds off One for the Losers, WMOT. 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

High water for Charlie Patton. Joan Osborne off her Songs of Bob Dylan album here. Starting our 5 o'clock hour at WMIT for this Tuesday afternoon. I'm Jesse Scott. This hour, Gretchen Peters, Jimmy LaFave, Some Common Heart, Pokey LaFarge on the way right now. Joe Ely and Reckless Kelly doing Randy Newman, Rider in the Rain, WMIT.

0: Memphis's Southern Avenue Rumble from their self-titled album. Some folk before that off the new Sound Signal Serenades with Kaleidoscope. Joe Ely, Reckless Kelly starting out the set from Sail Away, the songs of Randy Newman. What a catalog he has, huh? WMOT. Where coming up tonight, Craig hosts solo for the Old Fashioned. Listen for it at 8 this evening with support from Robert's Western World. Craig has music from Chris Jones, the David Mayfield Parade, and a young North Carolina ballad singer, Murphy Campbell. The Old Fashioned here tonight. 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

0: Common Heart, Hustler, that is from For Work or Love. Leon Bridges before that with Tears of Joy. Billy Bragg and Wilco, Walt Whitman's niece. Be listening for new tracks from Billy Bragg and Wilco. Gretchen Peters, Jimmy LaFave starting out the set. When You Coming Home, one off her Blackbirds album, WMOT. We have Leon Bridges tickets for Ascend Amphitheater on September 21st, 2027. 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

0: Radio. Margot Price, Sharon Van Etten, one off the Strays album. Steve Earle and the Dukes with Willie Nelson, So You Wanna Be an Outlaw. Pokey LaFarge, The Thing, off the new Rent Money. And La Love It, Nemi Lou, Walk Through the Bottom Land at WMOT. 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

Back to the Well, Leroy Parnell, title track, WMOT with me, Jesse Scott, for this Tuesday evening getting underway. We've got music coming from Bruce Coburn, Elon Jewell, bottom of the hour, a new tune from Ted Drozdowski for the Local Brew Daily. It's Sturgill, Oh Sarah, WMOT.

0: Jamil and the Blues Breakers with Mavis Wake Up Call. Jake Bugg, Never Can Tell, from his new Alamo album, and Sturgill off A Sailor's Guide to Earth. 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

Elin Jewell, You'll Be Mine off Downhearted Blues. Before that, Widespread Panic, Pilgrims, Something You Got, Jerry Douglas from The Set, and Bruce Coburn, brand new, Yellow Dog Blues, the album The Blood of Others at WMOT. 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It is new music from Ted Drzadowski. Spends a lot of time down in the Delta. This is Avalon Blues.

0: Tammy Nielsen, Kitty Cat. Before that, Parker Millsap, Quite Contrary. We heard Ian O, POW Blues from River Fools and Mountain Saints. And Ted Drozdowski, Today's Local Brew Daily, Avalon Blues, WMOT. My sit down with Wynonna straight ahead for the Tuesday night special. Enjoy. 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
1: I'm Jesse Scott. On the next Tuesday night special, A Words and Music with Wynonna, talking about her new album, The Hard Truth.

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1: I love you. I just think you're such a pioneer, and I love the fact that you partied with Waylon and I wore this today.
0: I know.
1: I love that.
0: I clocked you getting
1: Who
0: out of the vehicle.
1: Who could say that? Nobody right now, all these new kids.
0: Well, I've been around a while.
1: Yeah, you have.
0: Yeah, and WMOT's been around a while, too, because we launched this 10 years ago as Roots Radio.
1: I mean,
0: the station was, you know, actually launched in 69 back in the day. Mm-hmm. But, yeah, we've been playing Roots music on the radio and kind of carving out our own path.
1: Right.
0: And you have done that your whole life.
1: Amen. I have. I think about, I've been doing this 43 years. I'm not quite as, what is your history? Firstory?
0: I actually am 77, so I walked into ABC in New York City in 1971 and told them I wanted to be on the radio.
1: So you're the first.
0: Well, I was early on. I was the first in Pittsburgh, you know.
1: That's awesome.
0: Yeah.
1: Freaking awesome.
0: But I wanted to play music on the radio because it spoke to me. Mm-hmm. You know, the transistor was under the
1: radio.
0: The pillow.
1: God, I love the radio. Not as much now as I did. I have a 57 Chevy and it has a cassette player in it. So I'm back there when I drive.
0: Yeah. I have tons of cassettes.
1: Yeah, I do too. Well, I think we all do.
0: Yeah. Oh, I'm glad that you kept them. Because they're such gems, you know. 8-tracks, too, but...
1: 8-tracks, that's Cactus. He is an 8-tracker. He's been around longer than me, so I'm the cassette girl.
0: That's so great. Well, let's talk about the new record. I'm really, really happy that you made this one. And I know how hard it must be to plumb through all of the life
1: stuff.
0: Events that, you know, made you who you are. And to be able to put that in song and bring that to the rest of the world, I think is just
1: a
0: gift.
1: It was a process of 5 years.
0: Wow.
1: It took 5 years. It was a labor of love and pain and glory. And I just feel like this record is the most intimate and vulnerable I've ever been with the audience. Cactus and I wrote all the songs with, you know, people who came in and helped. And this record is basically what happens when you turn 60 and you go, well, she's gone. What do I do? Right? And this record is that record. Some say it's, you know, so deep and they cry a lot. Well, I did. So if you're feeling it, I've done my job.
0: Oh, for real?
1: Yeah.
0: Well, we have a couple of songs on the radio already. But I know I've read about how you wrote this and how you produced it. You want to talk about that some?
1: Well, Cactus is sitting right there. I wish he could say more because I'm not the production part of it. But a little reverb, a little bit of let's go on the back porch and record it live. I mean, we wanted it to be so authentic. A lot of the songs are, you know, done live, where I'm sitting there, and we used, you know, a lot of track vocals. That doesn't happen anymore, you know, where people do it live. And it was so stripped down, no tricks, no AI, no technology like we have today. I feel like I went back to the beginning of my career. I really do. I feel like I've come full circle finally. This record is my full circle record, and I am both devastated and exhilarated at the same time.
0: As well, you should be, you know. Been through some hard times.
1: Yes, ma'am.
0: Just incredibly difficult. And to come out the other end of that and be able to pour it into music and be able to touch us.
1: Amen.
0: Is such a gift, honestly.
1: It is a gift. And Cactus, I literally would say something to him when they found my daddy. They found the drawer full of clippings, and I told him about that. I'd just learned about that, and he said, oh, my gosh, and he wrote it down, and we would have these conversations in the morning. He writes every day, and I would say something, and he would write it down, and he would go down to the studio and come back, and we would talk about it, and this is a conversation record.